That was, of course, Josh Otis Turner, American country singer and songwriter. In 2003, he signed to MCA, Nashville Records. That same year, his debut album, titled the title track Long Black Train, was his breakthrough. He recorded that particular tune, Your Man, in 2009. 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Let's have a little bit, or let's get on the Ventura Highway.

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Slice of Heaven. Dave Dobbin. You may say, Dave who? Dave Dobbin. And the next time I bump into Dave, I will make sure I'll address him as Sir David Joseph Dobbin. He was born January 3rd, 57. New Zealand musician, singer-songwriter and record producer. He's in his early days a member of a rock band called The Dudes and was the creative force in pop band Dee Dee's Smash. Never heard of them either. Nonetheless, he didn't start his career until 1974. And I don't think Dave did anything else except for that particular tune, Slice of Heaven. Okay, let's move across the ditch back to Aussie and let's see Mondo Rock, Come Set the Boy.

the Loved Ones recorded that song back in 1967, and their debut album, The Loved Ones Magic Box, was released later in 1967. It included their other hit single, which was called Ever Loving Man. Jerry Humphries was the lead singer, and great times back in those days. All right, no morning session would be complete without a little bit of the old Jimmy Buffett, the parrot herd himself, with the Volcano.

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Stylistics, and you make me feel brand new. Mary Esther Wells was an American singer who helped to define the emerging sound of Motown in the early 60s. Singing with Motown at the age of just 17, Mary Wells, best known for her big hit, a tune that was called My Guy. Let's have a listen to it. And we're getting to the close of the morning program. So, My Guy, here we go.

My Guy, Mary Wells. What a great song. Well, that's the program, folks, for another week. I'm glad you could tune in with me this morning. We'll take it out with a song by the Easy Beats, Friday on My Mind. Have a great day.

There'll be plenty of horsepower on show in York on Sunday, the 25th of October. It's All Fords Day, with a selection of vehicles from All Ford Day crews parked along the Avon Terrace for everyone to enjoy. From much-loved classics to some serious motoring machinery, there's plenty for Ford fans and everyone who appreciates a good-looking car. Avon Terrace will be closed to vehicle traffic, with the display running from 11 in the morning until 3 in the afternoon. Find out more at afd.asn.au.

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The session runs from 10 until 1 at 86 Avon Terrace. 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So contact Michelle on 0406 910 167.

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York Men's Shed is a friendly, relaxed place for local men to get together, swap skills, have a chat, and work on projects of their own pace. 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

Western Australia's fire weather district boundaries have been updated using the latest bushfire science and local knowledge. For most of our listening areas, there's little or no change, although some locations around Gingin and Chittering are affected. Fire weather districts are the areas used to set and communicate the daily fire danger ratings. 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You don't need to work out which district you're in. 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

0: There'll be plenty of horsepower on show in York on Sunday, the 25th of October. 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

0: For 34 years, there's been a voice across the Avon Valley. 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
1: I don't believe it. 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Hey, Ray. Hey, Sugar. 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
1: This story is called Sleeping Beauty. In a faraway land, a king and queen had just got a new little baby girl. She was beautiful and they called her Briar Rose. They were so happy they decided to have a party for her. They invited 5 fairies. The fairies came, and as many other guests, kings and queens from all over, from different lands. Well, the first little fairy fluttered up to the baby and said, "Oh, I'm going to give her the gift of beauty. She'll grow up to be a beautiful girl." The second fairy flew up and said, "Oh, she will be able to sing like an angel." The third fairy fluttered up and said, "Oh, she will dance like a ballerina." And the fourth fairy said, "She will be kind and gracious." Just the fifth fairy was just about to give her gift when the door flew open and in marched a very angry-looking fairy. "You didn't invite me, so I've got a gift for her. My gift is that when this child gets to be 16 years old, she'll prick her finger on a spindle and die." And then the witch stormed off and left, for she was really a witch, not a kind fairy. The other fairies looked worried, but the fifth fairy, who hadn't given her gift, came up and said, "Don't worry." Well, the king was worried and the queen was crying. "I can't break the spell completely, but I can change it. Indeed, when she's 16, she will prick her finger, but she won't die. She will fall into a deep sleep. She'll sleep for 100 years. She'll be woken by a kiss from a handsome prince." Well, the king said, "Thank you, but we don't exactly want to be sleeping for 100 years. Well, I shall make an order. All the spinning spindles that spin wool will have to be destroyed." So all the spinning spindles were destroyed and burnt. Now, years passed. Briar Rose grew up to be a beautiful-looking princess. People loved to hear her singing and watch her dance, and she was always kind and thoughtful to everyone. But one day, just after her 16th birthday, her parents had to leave. They had to go and visit a friend. "We'll be away 2 days, but don't worry, we will return soon." They left her on her own. It was nice. The first day, she just went out and rode her horse around the outside of the castle. But the next day wasn't very nice. It was cold and wet. So, feeling a little bit bored, she wandered around the castle and decided to explore one of the towers. There was a staircase that went around and around. She climbed up the staircase. She came to the top, where there was a room. She opened up the wooden door, and inside the room she was very surprised. She could see an old lady sitting at this like wheel thing that was going around, and she had something in her hand, and there was all this sheep wool on the ground, and it was being spun into this wool. "Oh, wow, I've never seen anything like that. What are you doing?" asked Briar Rose. The old woman looked up. "Well, my dear, I am spinning this wool, as you can see, into a thread. And then this wool and threads we can use to knit jumpers with." "Oh, that's fascinating. Please, may I have a go?" So, the old lady handed the spindle to Briar Rose. And Briar Rose immediately pricked her finger on it and fell down to the ground. The old woman jumped up. "She's dead," and ran off. For she was the wicked witch, the bad fairy. Off she went. She was gone. Poor, poor Briar Rose just lay on the ground. One of the servants rushed in. They were looking for her. "Oh, Briar Rose!" They shook her. She wouldn't wake. "Oh, is she dead?" The guards came. They carefully lifted her and laid her on her bed. "No, I don't think she's dead. She's fallen asleep." Then, strangely, everybody in the castle started to feel tired. And they yawned, and they all fell asleep. The maids, the guards, the dogs, the cats, the chickens, the geese, the cattle, the horses in the yard, they all fell asleep. The king and queen returned, and as they entered, they saw the guard sleeping. Then they felt tired and fell down and fell asleep. Now the good fairy returned. She waved her wand around the castle. Outside the castle, briar bushes and prickles grew all around. They grew tall and sharp and spindly. And soon you could not see the castle. It was hidden by prickles. The story about the sleeping princess spread around. Many a prince tried to cut down the thorns, but when they tried, the thorns prickled them. They could not get through. Years and years passed. It was 100 years later when a young prince had heard the story, and he went out riding through the forest to see if he could find it. He found a lot of prickles and thought, "Is this it?" He took his sword and touched the prickles, but as he did, something magic happened. The prickles shrunk and moved away. Roses grew all around. He made his way through. As he went through with his horse, the prickles all moved away. He went towards an old gateway. He got off his horse and pushed open the gate. He found people and animals all asleep. He walked inside the castle. He went up a staircase. It led to rooms at the top. He went into a room where he found the most beautiful girl asleep on the bed. He was so enchanted by her beauty, he went down and knelt beside her and gave her a kiss on her forehead. Suddenly her eyes flickered and she woke up. "Oh my goodness, have I been asleep?" She woke, and as she woke up, so did everyone else, or everybody. Her mother, her father, the servants, the knights, the king, the queen, everybody was awake now. She looked up at the prince. She looked into his eyes and she fell in love with him, and he fell in love with her. She climbed off the bed and walked down with the prince, and they found her parents. Her parents were so happy. "The spell's broken. Hooray, hooray." So the prince and the princess were married.

A great big battle cat, Sylvester is my name. I only have one aim in life, and that is very plain. I want to catch that little bird and eat him right away. But just as I get close to him, this is what he'll say.

0: The Mice in Council by Aesop. Once upon a time, all the mice met together in council and discussed the best means of securing themselves against the attack of the cat. After several suggestions had been debated, a mouse of some standing, experience, got up and said, "I think I've hit upon a plan that will secure our safety in the future, provided you approve and carry it out. The plan is to fasten a bell around the neck of our enemy, the cat, which will, by its tinkling, will warn us of her approach." Now, this proposal was warmly applauded, and it had been already decided to adopt it, when an old mouse got up onto his feet and said, "I agree with you all that the plan before us is most admirable. It's brilliant, but may I ask who is going to bell the cat?"
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2: This story is a spin on an older version. The King's New Clothes. King Henry decided to go on a world trip and visit different countries. He was going to start his trip in Australia as he wanted to watch the cricket. But the thing about Henry was he was very vain. He really thought about how he looked. He always wanted to look his best and wear the most expensive clothes, the most expensive shoes. He spent a lot of time getting his hair cut and styled just right. So, for his trip, he packed 8 suitcases of clothes, 2 cases of shoes, and he took 2 guardsmen to keep him safe, 2 men to help get his clothes ready and help him dress, and an assistant to help him organise his trip and remind him of all the events he wanted to see and make sure he wasn't going to be late for anything. Well, King Henry made it known that he wanted a special suit making for him when he arrived in Australia. Well, the news travelled far and wide and many tailors started to design clothes for him. But 2 not-so-trustworthy men decided they could make a lot of money out of this opportunity. So they drew a plan for a jacket, trousers and a shirt. Then they took their plans to the Grand Hotel where the king was staying. There were several other tailors there, all queuing up waiting to see the king. King Henry's assistant asked each of the tailors to enter the room. Each tailor presented their plans to the king. Then the two not-so-trustworthy men entered. They bowed. "Oh, your majesty, these are our designs for the jacket, trousers and shirt. But what is very special about our suit is the very special magical material that we're going to use. The fabric is very fine and cool to wear, particularly good for the Australian climate. But apart from that, only people who are intelligent, smart, caring, can see it. If they're unable to see it, then you know they can't be working for your highness. You need trustworthy people." King Henry was quiet for a moment, then he smiled. "So what colour fabric do you have?" he asked. "Well, your majesty," said the other man, "we thought a pale blue suit with a white shirt and a nice bright blue tie, ideal to wear for the cricket match." "Oh, splendid," said King Henry. "I shall choose you to make this suit." Quickly, the men measured the king for his suit. They measured his arms, his legs, how long they are, his waist, while the king's assistants and helpers watched, very puzzled. "When can you have this suit ready?" asked King Henry. "Well, we can fit it tomorrow, and hopefully it should be ready the very next day after that." "Oh, marvellous," said King Henry. The men left. The news about the magical fabric spread far and wide. People said, "If we can't see the fabric, then does that mean we're not clever? Does it mean I'm stupid?" The king's assistants were worried about the suit, but King Henry was very excited about the suit. The next day, the 2 not-so-trustworthy men returned. They were carrying 2 large bags, one with the jacket in, and the other one had the trousers and shirt. They were shown to the king's room. King Henry was very excited about trying on the suit. The 2 men unzipped the back and held up a hanger with the shirt on. "Well, that's it, if you could see it. Your Majesty, please let us try this on you." King Henry couldn't see it. He couldn't see the shirt, but he was afraid to say anything. Like, he couldn't let people know that he couldn't see it because it would mean he wasn't intelligent. So, he let them dress him in the shirt. Oh, that's splendid, Your Majesty. It's a wonderful, wonderful fit. Now, let's try on the trousers. And they took out the invisible trousers, because the king couldn't see those either. They helped him into the trousers and then put on the jacket. Oh, what a splendid fit. Oh, wow. And the colour. Oh, your colour, the Majesty, said one of the not-so-trustworthy men. The colour's just right for you. The suit will be ready tomorrow. And then they left. Now, King Henry didn't say anything to the assistants. And the assistants didn't say anything to the king either, or the helpers, or the guards. In fact, none of them could see the suit, and none of them wanted to say, I couldn't see the suit. They didn't want to look silly, so nobody said anything at first. Then, the suit is a lovely pale blue, Your Majesty, they said. I think it would be a lovely colour for you. When the king heard this, he worried. Oh, dear. It means probably they could see it. Oh, dear, and he couldn't. Anyhow, the next day, the men returned. They took the suit to him. The king greeted them. Then one of the not-so-trustworthy men suggested, You're going to the cricket match tomorrow?
0: Yes, I am, said King Henry.
2: Well, if you like, we can come back tomorrow and we'll help you get ready, said one of the not-so-trustworthy men.
0: That would be a splendid idea, the king said.
2: Oh, yes, that would be, said the king's helpers. Please come back. So the king's assistant paid the two not-so-trustworthy men and they left after hanging up the suit in the bag. The next morning, the two not-so-trustworthy men returned early. They went to the king's room. They helped him dress. They helped him put on the trousers, the shirt and the jacket. Then they produced a bright blue tie, which the King Henry could see.
0: Oh, I can see that.
2: And so could the assistants, and they smiled. He thought, well, perhaps if I can see the tie, I'm not quite so stupid. The two not-so-trustworthy men left. They actually nearly ran out of the hotel and jumped into their car and drove away as quickly as they could go. They laughed. This is the easiest $50,000 we've earned. $50,000! The king, his assistants, and the two guards left the hotel. They got into a black limousine car. Then the hotel staff, when they saw him, bowed and they didn't speak. King Henry was driven to the

0: Nobody said anything. They knew if they couldn't see the suit, then they weren't smart. They probably were silly. But then a little boy did speak up.
1: Hey, look! He hasn't got any clothes on!
0: There was silence for a moment. Then people started to laugh. Look, he's only got his blue tie and his undies on. King Henry waved and laughed. Then he turned. He got back into the limo. Quick, take me back to the hotel. I'll put on my best jeans and shirt. King Henry felt rather embarrassed.
2: This is the story of the king's new clothes. Now, there was once a king who was absolutely insane about new clothes, and one day, two swindlers came to sell him what they said was a magic suit of clothes. Now, they held up this particular garment, and they said, "Your Majesty, this is a magic suit." Well, the truth of the matter is, there was no suit there at all. But the swindlers were very smart, and they said, "Your Majesty, to a wise man, this is a beautiful raiment, but to a fool, it is absolutely invisible." Well, naturally, the king, not wanting to appear a fool, said, "Isn't it grand? Isn't it fine? Look at the cut, the style, the line. The suit, the clothes is altogether, but altogether, it's altogether the most remarkable suit of clothes that I have ever seen. These eyes of mine at once determined, the sleeves are velvet, the cape is ermine, the hose are blue, and the doublet is a lovely shade of green.
3: Lovely shade of green."
2: Somebody send for the queen. Well, they sent for the queen, and they quickly explained to her about the magic suit of clothes. And naturally, the queen, not wanting to appear a fool, said, "Well, isn't it, isn't it rich? Look at the charm of every stitch. The suit of clothes is altogether, but altogether, it's altogether the most remarkable suit of clothes that I have ever seen. These eyes of mine at once determined, the sleeves are velvet, the cape is ermine, the hose are blue, and the doublet is a lovely shade of green.
3: Lovely shade of green."
2: Summon the court to convene. Well, the court convened, and you never in your life saw as many people as were at that court. All the ambassadors, the dukes, the earls, the counts, it was just black with people. And they were all told about the magic suit of clothes. And after they were told, they naturally didn't want to appear fools, and they said, "The suit of clothes is altogether, but altogether, it's altogether the most remarkable suit of clothes a tailor ever made. Now quickly, put it all together with gloves of leather and hat and feather. It's altogether the thing to wear in Saturday's parade.
3: Saturday's parade."
2: Leading the royal brigade. Now Saturday came, and the streets were just lined with thousands and thousands and thousands of people. And they all were cheering as the artillery came by, the infantry marched by, the cavalry galloped by, and everybody was cheering like mad, except one little boy. You see, he hadn't heard about the magic suit and didn't know what he was supposed to see. Well, as the king came by, the little boy looked and, horrified, said, "Look at the king! Look at the king! Look at the king! The king! The king! The king is in the altogether, but altogether, the altogether, he's altogether as naked as the day that he was born. The king is in the altogether, but altogether, the altogether, it's altogether the very least the king has ever worn.
3: Call the court physician, call an intermission. His majesty is wide open to ridicule and scorn.
2: The king is in the altogether, but altogether, the altogether, he's altogether as naked as the day that he was born."

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2: This next story is called Genevieve and the Dragon. Word was out that there was a dragon who was eating his way across Europe, eating princesses. Many knights had ridden out to fight the dragon, but none had ever returned. In a far-off corner of the world, there was a kingdom, and in this kingdom, a king lived with his daughter, Genevieve. He was told about the dragon, who had been reported to be heading in the direction of his kingdom. The king was worried and sent out for his knights to come. They all arrived in the big hall. "I need someone to ride out and slay this dragon." There was silence, for none of the knights wanted to fight a fire-breathing dragon. They'd heard stories like it was 20 metres long and had sharp teeth and breathed giant flames. They were scared. If you'd been there, you'd have known they were scared, as their armour rattled loudly as they shook with fear. Genevieve had been watching. She saw the knights quaking. She was very cross. "Really? They're all cowards?" So she went off and dressed herself in some armour. She marched into the great hall. Changing her voice, she said, "I will fight it. Leave it to me." The knights stopped and looked at this not very tall knight standing there with his helmet pulled down and holding a sword. The king looked. "Who are you?"
3: "Just a knight who wants to fight."
2: "Okay," said the king. "We'll give you the best horse we have." The king didn't recognise his daughter. The knight then bowed. He bowed to the king and left. The best horse happened to be Genevieve's favourite one, and she knew it very well. So she was helped onto the horse with that big heavy armour on, and away she rode off. She rode through the forest. At the other side of the forest, she saw people who'd been working in the paddocks running away, screaming, "Help! Help! The dragon comes! The dragon comes!" Genevieve rode on up the mountains. She could hear a roaring noise. It was scary. The noise was coming from the cave, and the noise echoed inside the cave. Genevieve got off her horse carefully and walked to the cave. She crept quietly and hid behind a large rock. She peeped round it, and then she saw the dragon. Oh, it was switching its tail. It was a green colour. It had sharp teeth and bright orange eyes. But it wasn't big. It was about the size of a tall horse. She stepped out and faced the dragon. The dragon stopped roaring. "That's better, Sir Genevieve. You're so noisy." The dragon hung his head. Then the dragon said, "Are you here to slay me?" "Well, yes, in a way," said Genevieve. "As I was told, you were eating your way across the land, across the world, eating princesses. And I am a princess, and I don't particularly want you eating me. And all the knights are just too scared of you." "But the stories about me isn't true," said the dragon. "It started in France. I was eating the odd sheep and chickens here and there. Then someone suggested that I was dangerous and needed to be slayed. So I was scared. So I flew off up to the mountain. And there happened to be a princess riding along the pathway up the mountain with a few people behind her. Her horse saw me and got scared. It reared up. The princess fell off, then rolled down the mountainside. A knight came up. He saw the horse just standing there and no princess, and he said, 'You have eaten a princess. I will slay you with my sword.' So I breathed out a flame, and the feather on his helmet caught fire. The horse panicked and bolted off with the knight. I never saw them again. So from then on, everyone thinks I eat princesses." "Well," said Genevieve, "if that is true, I can change things. Come back with me. Live at our palace and we will feed you in return, and you can help guard our castle in the kingdom."
4: "Okay, that sounds like a good idea," said the dragon.
2: So Genevieve got back onto a horse and the dragon followed. Back at the castle, the king was worried about his daughter.
4: "Has anyone seen the princess?"
2: She couldn't be found.
4: "Has anyone seen her?" he shouted.
2: Suddenly, a guard shouted,
5: "Someone is riding up to the castle. It looks like that knight. And he has a dragon. It's following. It's alive."
2: Well, when people heard that, they started to panic. The knights ran off and hid behind some curtains. The maid screamed and went and hid in the kitchen. And suddenly, the king was standing in the great hall all alone.
5: "Well, really? Is everyone so scared? Honestly."
2: The king marched off. He came to the gateway to the castle. He saw the knight riding up with the dragon behind him. The knight got off his horse and bowed to the king, "Your Majesty."
4: You've caught the dragon alive," said the king.
2: The knight took off the helmet.
5: "Yes, Father, I did," said Genevieve, smiling.
4: You went out dressed as a knight, but the dragon...
5: "Don't worry, Father. He's okay. The story about him eating princesses is all wrong."
2: And she told her father what had happened. And the dragon said, she said, "The dragon, come and live with us. Is that okay? He could guard our castle and the kingdom." The dragon bowed before the king, and the king smiled.
5: "Well, this is a good idea. Our enemies would never dare attack us with a dragon for a guard."
2: The knights and guards had been watching from a distance and slowly came out of their hiding spots. The king summoned everyone to the great hall. The dragon told everyone the story. And then they cheered to Genevieve.
5: "Genevieve, dragon tamer, dragon tamer."
2: The dragon lived in the castle grounds, and news spread across the land that a dragon was there to protect them.
5: Well, this is the bit of a, like a guard dog, you see. He's a bit like a guard dog, said one of the guards. Only he doesn't have lots of hair shedding all over the place. And he probably eats a bit more, but he's very effective.
2: In a far-off land, there lived a king who wanted to take the land away from Genevieve's father. He thought that the story about the dragon was not true.
6: "There's no such thing as dragons," he said.
2: Then he got his army together and they marched. It took them many days. However, the news about the advancing army reached Genevieve's father.
5: "Okay, we will be ready. Tell all the people to come in the castle grounds." So he sent for all the farmers and the people that lived out on the grounds outside. They all came to the castle. They were locked behind the big gates. They were safe because they had big stone walls all the way around the castle with six lookout towers. So the people were soon safe behind the walls. When the army reached the castle, they stopped. Genevieve was hiding and she heard.
6: "Look," said the king who was leading the army. "Look, there's no dragon here. We can get this castle. We will take command."
5: "There's no dragon," said the enemy king again.
2: The army all laughed. Genevieve stood up on top of the castle.
5: "Oh, but there is. There is a dragon."
6: "Oh, no, there isn't."
5: "Oh, yes, there is."
6: "Oh, no, there isn't."
2: Then the army marched up close to the walls and the dragon flew up.
5: "Go away," said Genevieve, "or else."
6: "Or else what?" said the enemy king.
2: The army started to laugh as a dragon flew over them. Then they stopped laughing because he breathed out a flame. There was a flag they were carrying and the flag caught fire. And many of the horses panicked and they all turned around and fled. the dragon following them, flying high above them, until they had left the kingdom. Genevieve and her father, the king, all the people cheered. The dragon returned and everyone clapped. They all had a big feast to celebrate. Genevieve looked at the dragon. "You have grown a lot." "Yes," said the dragon. "I was young when you found me. I'm almost adult size now." He lowered his head down and Genevieve tickled him under his chin.
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York Men's Shed is a friendly, relaxed place for local men to get together, swap skills, have a chat, and work on projects of their own pace. 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

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Whether your interest is sport, music, history, gardening, or volunteering, there's a place for you close to home. Your next adventure could be just around the corner.

Western Australia's fire weather district boundaries have been updated using the latest bushfire science and local knowledge. 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Fire weather districts are the areas used to set and communicate the daily fire danger ratings. 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

Ever wonder just how much wildlife is hiding in your own backyard? The Great Southern BioBlitz is happening on the 27th to the 30th of November, and the Western Avon region is taking part. 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

Hold my hand. And there's a man next to you with a killer view of New York. And somehow you managed to get me talking too much. Yeah, there's a rhythm.

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Every production begins with someone willing to take the stage or help build it.

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A cuppa, some good company, and a chance to talk about women's health. Cancer Council WA and the York Your Gas are hosting a free tea talk and women's health gathering at the York Community Resource Centre on Friday, the 23rd of October. 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The session runs from 10 until 1 at 86 Avon Terrace. Bookings are essential by Monday, the 19th of October. So contact Michelle on 0406 910 167.

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Community begins with neighbours.

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Western Australia's fire weather district boundaries have been updated using the latest bushfire science and local knowledge. For most of our listening areas, there's little or no change, although some locations around Gingin and Chittering are affected. Fire weather districts are the areas used to set and communicate the daily fire danger ratings. 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You don't need to work out which district you're in. Check Emergency WA for the fire danger rating, total fire bans, or current warnings for your location. 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

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The York Bowling Club offers a relaxed welcome atmosphere in one of the prettiest sporting spots around, overlooking the park and famous York sunsets. 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

a cuppa, some good company, and a chance to talk about women's health. 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

Did you know Gemelling is one of the Wheatbelt's most active sporting towns? Football, cricket, tennis, bowls, hockey, golf, netball and much more. 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

Good morning, good morning, and welcome to the Voice of the Avon, broadcasting from York in Western Australia on 101.3 FM. My name's Nick. I'm with you through till 9 o'clock this morning to sort of help you get out of the cot and get your day started. It's a very, very nice morning here in York. Sun's out, there's some long shadows in the paddock. It's around 8 degrees. It's actually a little colder than that, but it's a pleasant morning, so it's good to have you all on board. It's going to be a good 3 hours. I've got a little bit of this. If I find anything interesting in the news, I'll bring you up to date with it. But in the meantime, let's start with an old favourite of mine, of course, the wonderful, the late Gordon Lightfoot. I know you don't want this on the ground for the farmers, but it's a great song, The Early Morning Rain.

0: Yeah, something to help you get out of the cold and ice. Easy song from Gordon Lightfoot. Okay, it's about 4 minutes past six, and of course it is Friday the 16th of October, so we better have a look at the weather.
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0: Okay, as far as the central wheat belt is concerned, it's going to be sunny. The chance of fog in the west early this morning and light winds becoming west to nor-westerly, 15 to 25 kilometres per hour in the middle of the day, and then turning southwesterly in the evening. Daytime maximum temperatures around 30 degrees. There is the fire dangers for Caroon, Lockwood, Mortlock and Avenor, all moderate, which is a good thing, which is fine. That's all they're told. As far as we're concerned locally, if I just get this up now, if I can get this up, come on, wake up, it's morning, here we go. Okay, currently it's around 8 degrees, we've had a low of 8 and a high of 25, sunny conditions will continue all day, wind gusts are up to 3 kilometres per hour at the moment, so that's very nice, so it's a big cheese because we've had a lot of wind recently, so maybe it'd be nice to not have that blowing us all over the place. Wind is around 3 kilometres per hour right now, and it's coming from the east-northeast area about that speed. Sunset is at 25 minutes past 6 this evening. No rain today, none expected in the next 10 days, which is great, particularly the farmers can get the hay in. Visibility is around 11 kilometres, relative humidity is 94%, and the dew point is 8 degrees right now. Barometric pressure is 1,017 hectopascals. Look as though we're going in for a nice day today, so we're looking for a maximum of around 25 degrees. So we are in summertime, which is great. Okay, and of course, as I mentioned earlier on, we broadcast throughout the Avon Valley, the Central Wheat Belt, and we stream globally live on Radio Garden and iHeart. So there are no excuses. We're always here if you want to find us, and we'll play a song for you. Okay, something to get you a little, maybe a quick step around the kitchen table. Glenn Miller, Tuxedo Junction.

0: Yeah, some resolute Spanish guitar playing there by, of course, the Gypsy Kings, a great song entitled called Maria. And before then, we had the Glenn Miller Orchestra with the Tuxedo Junction. It's time for one of our very, very important one of these messages.
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0: good to be home, holding my girl, she's the best friend I've got.
1: Yeah, good song. Forster Lee, A Thousand Headlights, and before then we had that wonderful group of brothers, the Fury Brothers from Belfast in Ireland with Steal Away. It's 22 past six here in the morning, of course. It's the 16th of October. It's Friday the 16th of October, and it's a very, very pleasant morning so far. And you're with me, Nick, at the Voice of the Avon on 101.3 FM, broadcasting from the Avon Valley, the Central Wheat Belt, and everywhere else who wants to listen. OK, let's listen. Another good song. Fleetwood Mac, Seven Wonders.

Very clever, isn't she? Patricia Brenner, of course, recorded as Enya, and that was a track from her Memory of Trees CDs called Anywhere Is. And before then, we had Fleetwood Mac, of course, with Stevie Nicks in vocals there with the Seven Wonders, a great song. It's now 6:30 on the Voice of the Avon, and its temperature's dropped 1 degree. It's 7. It was 8 earlier on, but anyway, the sun's out. The shadows have disappeared, so maybe there's a bit of cloud covering the sunshine. Anyway, okay. We'll press on with Abbott. This is ABBA, of course. Great, the Swedish export. When You Dance With Me.

Yeah, the very, very talented trio of Beb Buckley and Peak, of course, America, with Today's the Day. And before then, Bjorn, Benny, Frieda and Agnetha, of course, the Abbott, with the track from their latest CD called Voyage, When You Dance With Me. It's now 25 before 7 on The Voice of the Avon, and this is the Beatles with the track from A Hard Day's Night. You can't do that.

Yeah, brothers Barry, Robin and Morris, of course, the Bee Gees. You should be dancing. And before then, we had A Hard Day's Night with the Beatles, John, George, Paul and Ringo. You can't do that. Okay, and it's now 44, what's that, 20, 18, 16 minutes before 7. And the weather's changed completely. We're now shrouded in mist. It looks like damp mist. The sun's completely disappeared and I can hardly see across the paddock, so it's just amazing. They said it wasn't going to rain, but maybe it is. You just don't know with Bomb, do you? Anyway, we'll keep moving. We're not going anywhere. Okay, now a band from the 60s, 70s, very, very popular German disco band called Boney M with Rivers of Babylon.

Make Nick part of your Friday morning, whether you're heading to work, out on the road, or simply easing into the day. There's good music and friendly company waiting for you. Friday Breakfast with Nick, 6 till 9 on Voice of the Avon.

Yeah, Sudden End, isn't it? David Gates with a track from his Anthology of Bread CD, The Last Time. And before then we had Boney M, that American disco band of the 60s, 70s, with The Rivers of Babylon. It's now 7 before 7 on The Voice of the Avon, and that weather's still with us. It's still misty out there. And the reason I say that, remember, the school zones are open, so remember, there's 40-kilometre zone speed limit, so please be careful with that. Inclement weather around, you never know, you never know. Okay, moving along. Great song. Bruce Hornsby and the Range, Every Little Kiss.

Yeah, he's very multi-talented, that man, Bruce Hornsby. I mean, he sings, he plays the piano, he composes the song, he writes the song, and he records the song. And that was Every Little Kiss. Great, great, great. It's great stuff. Okay, now I've got a couple of important community service notices to advise you about. If you've got something you'd like to raise with your local councillors, maybe it's a road issue, a council service, an idea for the town, or simply something you'd like to understand a little better, the Shire of York is holding another informal councillors drop-in session on Saturday the 31st of October. There's no formal meeting agenda, just an opportunity to have a conversation about matters that are important to you. It's happening between 2 and 3 in the afternoon at the York Community Resource Centre on Avon Terrace. Parking and ramp access are available from South Street. An opportunity to have your say and talk directly with your local councillors. Yeah, so that's a great opportunity if you've got something you're not happy about. Or there's something you'd like to have a comment on. The other thing is the Northam RSL fundraiser. 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Sounds like a great idea. Okay, moving along. It's, as I say, it's now just after 7. And this is the boss, Bruce Springsteen, for all you fans, The Streets of Philadelphia.

Beautiful, the crystal clear dulcet tones of the late Karen Carpenter, accompanied by Brother Richard. It's going to take some time. And before then, the boss, Bruce Springsteen, in the streets of Philadelphia at 7 minutes past seven here on The Voice of the Avenue. And this is Cat Stevens. He's still called that to me. I know he's, I don't know whether he still refers to himself as Yusuf Islam, but I know to me he's always been Cat Stevens. And this is him with Father and Son.

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Just relax, take it easy. You're still young, that's your fault. There's so much you have to know.

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Yeah, American vocalist Crystal Cross, Besotted by That Girl, a good song. And before then we had Chicago with Peter Cetarian vocals, Saturday in the Park. It's now just coming up to 20 past seven, and guess what? The sun's out again, the mist has disappeared, and the temperature's heading north. It's now 10 degrees, so we're heading up towards that high of 23, 24, which means it's going to be a very, very nice day. Okay. Wonderful that she was a gospel singer, and she was found by Warner Brothers singing in church. Dionne Warwick with one of her great songs, backed by Hal David, Heartbreaker.

Yeah, he has it, isn't he? There's no doubt about it. You know, it was, when he's bad, Dire Straits days, of course, Knopfler with The Walk of Life. And before then, we had Dionne Warwick with that global hit of hers, Heartbreaker. It's now 28 past 7 on The Voice of the Avon, and I've had a message from folks who are listening over in the Victoria, over in the Mornington Peninsula, a message from Megan Porter enjoying the music. Thanks for your message. Greatly appreciated. I hope you enjoy this one. This is JJ Cale, Call Me the Breeze.

my favourites, Jimmy Buffett, a great song. Barometer Soup, Roll Into the Sun, just for starters. What a way to go. And before then, we had J.J. Cale with Call Me the Breeze, a lovely piece of music. 24 before 8 now on The Voice of the Young. I'm going to play a song now by Joan Armatrading. Of course, she lives in London now, but she's originally from the Caribbean, or the Caribbean, whichever way you want to pronounce it. But it's interesting, someone once told me a story about the pronunciations. John hadn't seen his friend for a while, and he said, "Hello, Jim, haven't seen you for a while. Where have you been?" He said, "I've been to the Himalayas." He said, "Really? How'd you find them?" He said, "Liked him, couldn't stand her." Anyway, as this, whether it's the Caribbean or the Caribbean, I'm not sure, but this is Joan Armatrading with Love and Affection.

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for Harry. He said, and it's queer, 'tis the very same glass that he drank from last year. His name's on the glass, you can read it like print.

Yeah, prophetic, isn't it? Of course, that's a song, that was a poem by Henry Lawson called The Glass on the Barn. It's put to music by John Schumann. I think it's a great job. It's really, really great. Great piece of Australia. And in that triple, we also had the wonderful voice of John Farnham, of course, a poor old boy. He's got a few health problems at the moment, but we hope he's okay. There was one of his great songs from Chain Reaction in Days to Come. And we kicked off that triple with Joan Armatrading, Love and Affection. It's now 8:09 on the Voice of the Avon, and this is an oldie but a goodie, Johnny Horton, North to Alaska.

Yeah, great vocalist Lee Kernaghan, originally from the Riverina, but now I think he lives in Queensland or New South, somewhere in Queensland. An Australian country music singer, songwriter, guitarist. He's won 4 ARIA Awards, 3 APRA Awards, sold over 2 million albums, excuse me, and has won over 38 Golden Guitars at various country music awards around Australia. A great vocalist, high country. And before then, we had Johnny Horton with North to Alaska. It's now 8:04 on The Voice of the Avon, and this is Mark Knopfler and Emmylou Harris with the track from their CD, All the Road Running, I Dug Up a Diamond.